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1: Cash hogs are expected to open unchanged to lower on Monday. I'm John Perkins with a Brownfield market update. General call for cash hog business this morning is steady to about 50 cents lower. Buyers have not all been all that aggressive on many recent Mondays, but they might find a little bit more of a reason to buy with a shortened week for some operations, as some operations will be closed on Friday ahead of the 4th of July weekend. The pork carcass cutout value on Friday was up 15 cents at $95.37. The estimated hog slaughter on Friday was 445,000 head. That's down 27,000 on the week and 16,000 on the year. Box beef was lower, choices down 529 at 391.03, and select beef was 316 lower at 371.58. In Chicago, July beans are down 13.25. July corn is 9.25 lower. July wheat in Chicago is down 4.25. Soybeans and corn are lower, keeping an eye on the heat dome in the forecast for much of the Midwest that is expected to moderate by this weekend. Still, it could cause at least a little bit of damage to corn during this pollination phase that much of the crop is entering or just in the early stages of. And both soybeans and corn are getting ready for the USDA's numbers out tomorrow that are expected to show an increase in soybean acres against the slate cut in corn acres when compared to March. As for wheat, record low wheat acreage is likely, along with the largest stocks in a few years tomorrow. Live and feeder cattle are lower, pressured by Friday's drop in beef as they watch the distribution of this week's show list. August live's down 205 at 243.77. October's 187 lower, 237.32. August feeders are down 330 at 366.55. And taking profits, July hogs are down 7 at 92.85. August lean is 42 lower at 96.15. I'm John Perkins with a Brownfield market update.
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1: AP News, I'm Ed Donahue. The Supreme Court is dramatically expanding presidential power in a highly anticipated ruling. The AP's Sagar Magani has the story.
2: The High Court is upholding President Trump's firings of independent federal agency chiefs, with one major exception, the Federal Reserve. The justices say Fed Governor Lisa Cook can stay on the job as she fights the president's bid to fire her over mortgage fraud allegations. During January's oral arguments in her case, Justice Brett Kavanaugh worried letting Cook be fired would be precedent for incoming presidents to can their predecessors' appointments.
3: What goes around comes around.
2: Kavanaugh was among those ruling 5-4 against firing Cook, but in a separate 6-3 ruling, the conservative majority did away with the High Court's unanimous decision 91 years ago that limited when presidents can fire independent agency board members, despite federal laws requiring cause for dismissals. Sagar Magani, Washington.
1: President Trump was rejected by the Supreme Court in his push to throw out a jury's finding. He sexually abused writer E. Jean Carroll at a New York City department store in the mid-90s and later defamed her. The Supreme Court ruled states can count late-arriving mailed ballots, rejecting a challenge from President Trump. The Supreme Court says it will consider Arizona voting laws passed in the wake of the 2020 election that impose proof of citizenship requirements for voter registration and regular purging of state voter rolls. Police say a shooting at a youth welfare facility in northern Germany has left 6 people dead. The suspected shooter has been arrested. 5 people, 4 women and 1 man, died at the scene of the shooting in Stade. Former NBA players Malik Beasley and Ed Davis have been indicted in the latest round of charges in the government's gambling investigation. This is AP News.
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7: Here's your updated KRIB forecast. Bright sunshine expected today, with daytime highs approaching 93. Winds out of the south, 15 to 20 miles per hour. Partly cloudy skies tonight. Slight chance of thunderstorms. Lows level off around 76. Daytime highs approaching 92 tomorrow. Sunshine mixed with clouds at times. And that's your forecast on AM 1490 and 96.7 FM. KRIB. Right now, it's 81 degrees.
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1: Hey, John.
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2: Yes, sir.
1: It's 2:45. There's no one in the place except you and me. Set them up, Joe. You know, John, I got a little story that you ought to know. Wait till you hear about this. We're drinking, my friend, to the end of a brief episode. I'm telling you, that's what happened.

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1: We'll look at local news this hour from the KGLO Newsroom. I'm Bob Fisher. 96 of Iowa's 99 counties are under an extreme heat warning running through 9 o'clock tomorrow night. National Weather Service meteorologist Jim Lee says it's going to be brutal.
2: The high temperatures will range generally in the low to mid-90s, but with the oppressive humidity, the heat index values will be peaking around 105 or higher, so it is going to be quite humid and hot out there.
1: Forecasters remind Iowans to stay hydrated, take breaks if working in the heat, never leave pets or children in cars even for a few minutes. Saturday marked 31 years since the disappearance of Jody Huzentruth. The former KIMT-TV morning anchorwoman did not show up for work on June 27, 1995, and there have been no answers in the case. Memorial ceremony was held in front of the TV station on Saturday morning. Former Minneapolis television reporter and member of the FindJody.com team, Caroline Lowe, says Jody should be enjoying life right now instead of being the subject of an unsolved mystery. Lowe says 31 years is too long for someone to keep a secret.
3: Circumstances change. People change. The people who seemed worth protecting may no longer be around. Jody's family has waited 31 years to learn where she is, for a chance to say goodbye, as well as her KIMT family and her extended family of journalists. This is all we are asking. If you're that person, or if you know who it is, contact the Mason City Police Department or the Iowa DCI. Do the right thing. It's time to bring Jody home.
1: Family spokeswoman Colleen Devine read a statement from Jody's family. The statement says it's tough to watch sensationalistic actions of others who think they know all the answers in the case.
4: As time has passed, we've been dealt a different kind of pain that sadly seems to come with a situation like this, and that is watching a person you deeply love and care for be reduced to sensationalism and clickbait. It is hard to describe the heartache of watching a family member or friend's humanity be lost in the name of obtaining clicks, clout, or personal attention, especially when she's not here to set the record straight for herself.
1: If anyone has any information about the Huzentruth case, they're asked to contact the Mason City Police Department at 641-421-3636 or the Iowa Division of Criminal Investigation. A Joyce man's been charged with continuous sexual abuse of a child. Criminal complaints filed by the Worth County Sheriff's Office say they took a report on September 18th regarding multiple acts of abuse involving a juvenile victim between the ages of 10 and 12. 41-year-old Stephen Hidalgo has been charged with continuous sexual abuse of a child and secondary sexual abuse. Both Class B felonies punishable by up to 25 years of prison in each charge, as well as a decent contact with a child and lascivious conduct with a minor, both aggravated misdemeanors. Hidalgo is due in court for his preliminary hearing on Thursday, but court records show that he has waived that hearing. An arraignment date has not been set. Hidalgo has been released from custody after posting $25,000 cash bond. For about these stories and others, head online to KGLOAM.com. For the KGLO Newsroom, this local news update, I'm Bob Fisher.
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8: 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I'll be watching her run down a soccer field, staying up all night

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9: Here's your updated KRIB forecast. Ample sunshine expected this afternoon with daytime highs approaching 93. Winds out of the south, 15 to 20 miles per hour. Partly cloudy tonight. Slight chance of thunderstorms. Lows around 76. Daytime highs approaching 92 tomorrow. Sunshine mixed with clouds at times. And that's your forecast on AM 1490 at 96.7 FM. KRIB. Right now, 84.
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4: 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The Wright Brothers Flight. An American first.
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1: AP News, I'm Ed Donahue. Lots of rulings today from the Supreme Court. The justices gave President Trump the expanded power to fire people in the federal bureaucracy, with the exception of the Federal Reserve. The court ruled for now Fed Governor Lisa Cook cannot be fired. She has denied the president's allegation of mortgage fraud. The Supreme Court also rejected a push by the president to throw out a jury's $5 million finding he sexually abused writer E. Jean Carroll at a New York City department store in the 90s and later defamed her. The justices ruled states can count late-arriving mail ballots.
2: The High Court is rejecting a GOP-led push against laws here in Washington, D.C., and more than half the states that let mail ballots be counted some days after elections, if they are postmarked by Election Day. The legal challenge was part of President Trump's broader attack on most mail balloting.
3: Corrupt as hell.
2: Though he himself voted by mail a day after the High Court heard arguments in March from Mississippi Solicitor General Scott Stewart.
4: They've sounded the anti-fraud theme. They haven't cited a single example of fraud from post-election day ballot receipt.
2: The ruling spares officials the headache of changing ballot rules months before the midterm elections. Sagar Meghani, Washington.
1: The Supreme Court held constitutional privacy protections extend to cell phone location information, ruling in the case of a bank robber whose identity was discovered through a geofence warrant. Inmates have seized control of parts of a regional jail in North Carolina after overpowering correctional staff. 88 inmates and three guards are inside. Two guards were initially taken captive and later released. Comcast says it plans to split itself into two separate publicly traded companies by spinning off NBC Universal and Sky. Defending champion Jannik Sinner is a winner in round one at Wimbledon. This is AP News.
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8: Here's your updated KRIB forecast. Ample sunshine expected this afternoon, with daytime highs approaching 93. Winds out of the south, 15 to 20 miles per hour. Partly cloudy tonight. Slight chance of thunderstorms. Lows around 76. Daytime highs approaching 92 tomorrow. Sunshine mixed with clouds at times. And that's your forecast on AM 1490 and 96.7 FM. KRIB. Right now, 84.
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1: Soybeans, corn, and cattle were all down. Hogs were mixed. Hello, I'm Megan Grebner with your commodity market update on Brownfield. You're made for farming, so with Stein, each year farmers look to make the most of every opportunity and define success on their own terms. Stein Seed Company is right there with them. Stein has yield. Soybeans were lower on fund and technical selling. The heat dome and the forecast for much of the Midwest is expected to moderate by this weekend. The USDA is expecting to raise its soybean planted area number on Tuesday. July beans were down 17 and a half at 1108 and three quarters. August beans down 17 and a quarter at 1119 and a quarter. Corn was lower on fund and technical selling. Corn has been monitoring the heat dome impact as a significant portion of the crop enters the pollination phase. Corn acres could be down from March with quarterly stocks up on the year. July corn was down 10 and three quarters at 402. September corn down 11 and a half at 410 and a quarter. The wheat complex was lower on fund and technical selling. The USDA will likely report record low wheat planted area along with the largest stocks in a few years on the 30th. After the recent decline, U.S. soft wheat prices are more competitive to the export market. In Chicago, July wheat was down 8 3/4 at 569 1/2. September wheat down a dime at 579 3/4. In Kansas City, July wheat was down 11 at $6. And in Minneapolis, July wheat down 38 1/4 at 537 1/4. Live and feeder cattle were down on fund liquidation. August lives down 225 at 243.57. October lives down 182 at 237.37. August feeder cattle were down 237 at 367.47. Hogs were mixed, adjusting spreads. July lean hogs were up 90 at 93.82. August lean hogs up 70 at 97.27. I'm Megan Grebner, Brownfield Ag News.
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4: Here's your updated KRIB forecast. Ample sunshine expected this afternoon with daytime highs approaching 93. Winds out of the south, 15 to 20 miles per hour. Partly cloudy tonight. Slight chance of thunderstorms, lows around 76. Daytime highs approaching 92 tomorrow. Sunshine mixed with clouds at times. And that's your forecast on AM 1490 at 96.7 FM. KRIB. Currently 86.
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1: Hogs were mixed Monday. Soybeans, cattle, and corn finished lower. I'm John Perkins with a Brownfield Market Update. 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Soybeans and corn were lower ahead of Tuesday's USDA numbers. July beans were down 17 and a half at 11.08 and three quarters. August was 17 and a quarter lower at 11.19 and a quarter. July corn was down 10 and three quarters at 4.02. September was 11 and a half lower at 4.10 and a quarter. Live and feeder cattle were down on fund liquidation ahead of direct business. August live was 225 lower at 243.57. October was down 182 at 237.37. August feeders were 237 lower at 367.47. And nearby hogs were higher. Deferred months were lower, adjusting spreads. July was up 90 at 93.82. August was 70 higher at 97.27. Now here's Megan Grebner with your full look at cash livestock. Megan?
2: Thanks, John. Direct cash cattle trade activity was quiet Monday. Bids and asking prices didn't surface. Show lists this week are higher in Kansas, slightly lower in Nebraska and Colorado, and lower in Texas. Estimated cattle slaughter was 107,000 head. That's up 1,000 on the week and down nearly 10,000 on the year. The cash hog market has struggled to find consistency in recent weeks. Processors have had a typically quiet start, but look for them to ramp up their procurement efforts in this holiday-shortened week. The heat dome that's in place across much of the country could hinder some activity, but demand remains the primary focus. Pork is a competitively priced protein in the retail space, which could provide a boost to domestic demand. Globally, there have been some bright spots, but there are still lingering long-term concerns about its strength. Estimated hog slaughter was 485,000 head, up 29,000 on the week and up about 17,000 on the year. With John Perkins, I'm Megan Grebner for Brownfield.
3: 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How about the incident today?
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6: Here is your updated KRIB forecast. Mainly sunny skies this afternoon, with daytime highs approaching 93. Winds out of the south, 20 to 25 miles per hour. Partly cloudy skies tonight. Slight chance of thunderstorms. Lows level off around 76. Chance for storms tomorrow. Daytime highs approaching 92. A mix of clouds and sun. And that's your forecast on AM 1490 and 96.7 FM. KRIB. Currently 86.
7: My name is Joel, and I came to St. Jude Children's Research Hospital in December of 1987 to be treated for osteosarcoma, which is bone cancer. 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

0: 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Well, hang on to your hat, because here we go again.
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1: We look at local news this hour from the KGLO Newsroom. I'm Bob Fisher. 96 of Iowa's 99 counties are under an extreme heat warning running through 9 o'clock tomorrow night. National Weather Service meteorologist Jim Lee says it's going to be brutal.
2: The high temperatures will range generally in the low to mid-90s, but with the oppressive humidity, the heat index values will be peaking around 105 or higher, so it is going to be quite humid and hot out there.
1: Forecasters remind Iowans to stay hydrated, take breaks if working in the heat, never leave pets or children in cars even for a few minutes. Saturday marked 31 years since the disappearance of Jody Huizen-Truth. The former KIMT-TV morning anchorwoman did not show up for work on June 27, 1995, and there have been no answers in the case. Memorial ceremony was held in front of the TV station on Saturday morning. Former Minneapolis television reporter and member of the FindJody.com team, Caroline Lowe, says Jody should be enjoying life right now instead of being the subject of an unsolved mystery. Lowe says 31 years is too long for someone to keep a secret.
3: Circumstances change. People change. The people who seemed worth protecting may no longer be around. Jody's family has waited 31 years to learn where she is, for a chance to say goodbye, as well as her KIMT family and her extended family of journalists. This is all we are asking. If you're that person, or if you know who it is, contact the Mason City Police Department or the Iowa DCI. Do the right thing. It's time to bring Jody home.
1: Family spokeswoman Colleen Devine read a statement from Jody's family. The statement says it's tough to watch sensationalistic actions of others who think they know all the answers in the case.
4: As time has passed, we've been dealt a different kind of pain that sadly seems to come with a situation like this, and that is watching a person you deeply love and care for be reduced to sensationalism and clickbait. It is hard to describe the heartache of watching a family member or friend's humanity be lost in the name of obtaining clicks, clout, or personal attention, especially when she's not here to set the record straight for herself.
1: If anyone has any information about the Huizen-Truth case, they're asked to contact the Bay City Police Department at 641-421-3636 or the Iowa Division of Criminal Investigation. A Joyce man's been charged with continuous sexual abuse of a child. Criminal complaints filed by the Worth County Sheriff's Office say they took a report on September 18th regarding multiple acts of abuse involving a juvenile victim between the ages of 10 and 12. 41-year-old Stephen Hidalgo has been charged with continuous sexual abuse of a child and secondary sexual abuse. Both Class B felonies punishable by up to 25 years of prison in each charge. Indecent contact with a child and lascivious conduct with a minor, both aggravated misdemeanors. Hidalgo is due in court for his preliminary hearing on Thursday, but court records show that he has waived that hearing. An arraignment date has not been set. Hidalgo has been released from custody after posting $25,000 cash bond. For about these stories and others, head online to KGLOAM.com. 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
7: Think back to the last time you were in nature. What comes to mind? Hiking through a lush forest, floating on a lazy river, or perhaps watching a vibrant sunset on a beach full of glistening plastic bottles and food wrappers? Unfortunately, this isn't a joke. Here in the U.S., we generate the most plastic waste in the world, with 70% of it ending up in landfills. And by the time you're done listening to this ad, more than a dump truck's worth of plastic will have made it into the ocean. Plastic has become a useful part of our everyday lives, but it's polluting the air, water, and soil that all life needs to survive. This is a human problem that can be solved with human action. But it's going to take all of us, from individuals, to businesses, to governments, and everyone in between. Help create a cleaner future for both people and nature. 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
7: Here's your updated KRIB forecast. Slight chance for storms tonight, otherwise partly cloudy skies. Lows level off around 75, winds out of the south, 10 to 20 miles per hour. Slight chance for storms tomorrow. High temperatures reach up to 93, a mix of clouds and sun. Storms likely tomorrow night, lows level off around 72, partly cloudy skies. And that's your forecast on AM 1490 and 96.7 FM, KRIB. Currently 88.
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Ah, this music is like a classic novel in a library. 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Helping to rediscover classics that have been here all along.

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11: 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Made of spruce wood and muslin, the 12-horsepower Wright Flyer demonstrated that controlled, powered flight of a heavier-than-air aircraft was possible. The Wright Brothers Flight, an American first.
12: As our nation marks 250 years of history, everyone at Window World wishes you a safe celebration, cherished time with loved ones, and a fantastic 4th of July.
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14: 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Drivers cannot hold and use their cell phone while operating a vehicle. Law enforcement will issue warnings until January 1st, 2026, after which fines of $100 plus fees will be assessed. If a violation causes serious injury, a court can impose additional fines and suspensions. Violations causing a death could face fines in excess of $1,000 and license suspension.
13: So let's set that phone down.
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1: We'll look at local news this hour from the KGLO Newsroom. I'm Bob Fisher. 96 of Iowa's 99 counties are under an extreme heat warning running through 9 o'clock tomorrow night. National Weather Service meteorologist Jim Lee says it's going to be brutal.
2: The high temperatures will range generally in the low to mid-90s, but with the oppressive humidity, the heat index values will be peaking around 105 or higher, so it is going to be quite humid and hot out there.
1: Forecasters remind Iowans to stay hydrated, take breaks if working in the heat, never leave pets or children in cars even for a few minutes. Saturday marked 31 years since the disappearance of Jody Huizen-Truth. The former KIMT-TV morning anchorwoman did not show up for work on June 27, 1995, and there have been no answers in the case. A memorial ceremony was held in front of the TV station on Saturday morning. Former Minneapolis television reporter and member of the FindJody.com team, Caroline Lowe, says Jody should be enjoying life right now instead of being the subject of an unsolved mystery. Lowe says 31 years is too long for someone to keep a secret.
3: Circumstances change. People change. The people who seemed worth protecting may no longer be around. Jody's family has waited 31 years to learn where she is, for a chance to say goodbye, as well as her KIMT family and her extended family of journalists. This is all we are asking. If you're that person, or if you know who it is, contact the Mason City Police Department or the Iowa DCI. Do the right thing. It's time to bring Jody home.
1: Family spokeswoman Colleen Devine read a statement from Jody's family. Statement says it's tough to watch sensationalistic actions of others who think they know all the answers in the case.
4: As time has passed, we've been dealt a different kind of pain that sadly seems to come with a situation like this, and that is watching a person you deeply love and care for be reduced to sensationalism and clickbait. It is hard to describe the heartache of watching a family member or friend's humanity be lost in the name of obtaining clicks, clout, or personal attention, especially when she's not here to set the record straight for herself.
1: If anyone has any information about the Huizen-Truth case, they're asked to contact the Bay City Police Department at 641-421-3636 or the Iowa Division of Criminal Investigation. A Joyce man's been charged with continuous sexual abuse of a child. Criminal complaints filed by the Worth County Sheriff's Office say they took a report on September 18th regarding multiple acts of abuse involving a juvenile victim between the ages of 10 and 12. 41-year-old Stephen Hidalgo has been charged with continuous sexual abuse of a child and secondary sexual abuse. Both Class B felonies punishable by 25 years of prison in each charge, as well as indecent contact with a child and lascivious conduct with a minor, both aggravated misdemeanors. Hidalgo is due in court for his preliminary hearing on Thursday, but court records show that he has waived that hearing. An arraignment date has not been set. Hidalgo has been released from custody after posting $25,000 cash bond. For about these stories and others, head online to KGLOAM.com. For the KGLO Newsroom, this local news update, I'm Bob Fisher.
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4: Here's your updated KRIB forecast. Slight chance for storms tonight, otherwise partly cloudy skies. Lows level off around 75, winds out of the south, 10 to 20 miles per hour. Slight chance for storms tomorrow. High temperatures reach up to 93, a mix of clouds and sun. Storms likely tomorrow night, lows level off around 72, partly cloudy skies. And that's your forecast on AM 1490 and 96.7 FM, KRIB. 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
1: AP News, I'm Ben Thomas. The U.S. and Iran appear to have paused strikes after their latest exchange, but Sagar Meghani reports there's also apparent disagreement over the next steps in discussions on ending the war.
2: The already fragile ceasefire was tested with weekend attacks across the Persian Gulf. This morning, President Trump said Tehran has asked for a meeting with American counterparts.
3: So Special Envoy Witkoff and Jared Kushner will be flying to Doha for high-level meetings.
2: White House spokeswoman Caroline Levitt on Fox and Friends. But a top Iranian negotiator denies any talks are scheduled. Earlier, Iran's president said Qatar would release some $6 billion in frozen Iranian assets. A statement appeared aimed at selling the Iranian public on the interim ceasefire deal. Sagar Meghani, Washington.
1: The Supreme Court's rebuffed President Trump's effort to fire Federal Reserve Governor Lisa Cook, but it's also dramatically expanded presidential power, upholding his firings of other independent federal agency heads. Also today, the High Court ruled states can count late-arriving mailed ballots. And Ed Donahue reports,
4: the Supreme Court is rejecting a push by President Trump to throw out a jury's $5 million finding. He sexually abused writer E. Jean Carroll in the mid-90s and later defamed her. The president in 2019.
5: I have no idea who this woman is. This is a woman who's also accused other men of things.
4: President Trump challenged the judge's decision to allow testimony from two other women who accused him of sexual abuse decades ago, allegations he has denied. The high court declined to take up the case in a brief, unexplained order, as is typical.
6: I'm filing this lawsuit not just for myself, but for every woman in America who's been grabbed, groped, harassed.
4: The president said he would continue to fight the defamation claims. I'm Ed Donahue.
1: This is AP News.
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12: Here's your updated KRIB forecast. Slight chance for storms tonight. Otherwise, partly cloudy skies. Lows level off around 75. Winds out of the south, 10 to 20 miles per hour. Slight chance for storms tomorrow. High temperatures reach up to 93. A mix of clouds and sun. Storms likely tomorrow night. Lows level off around 72. Partly cloudy skies. And that's your forecast on AM 1490 and 96.7 FM. 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
16: From Lions Field, Clear Lake Lions softball in the air here on KRIB. The regularly scheduled game between Clear Lake and Iowa Falls Alden tonight here at Lions Field. Clear Lake just wrapped up the suspended game by a score of 11-2 as the Lions with 5 of the first, 2 of the second, and 4 in the fifth to wrap up the suspended game earlier from back on about the 10th of June or so, 8th or 10th of June, I can't remember exact dates. But the Lions now move to 10-2 in the conference, 22-5 overall. Iowa Falls Alden drops to 5-7 in the conference at 9-14 overall. And so now the Lions a half game behind Algona, as all three teams on top of the North Central Conference standings right now have 10 wins. Algona's 10-1. St. Edmund and Clear Lake now 10-2. That includes the suspended game completion here of the first contest tonight. We didn't bring that to you. That was one of those situations where it's just easier to bring you the regularly scheduled game. So right now those three teams on top of the conference, Webster City at 6-6 of the conference, Iowa Falls Alden at 5-6, Humboldt at 4-8, Hampton Dubuque at 2-9, and Clarion Goldfield Downs at 0-12. Starting lineups and the play-by-play, Clear Lake and Iowa Falls Alden next here on KRIB.
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0: National anthem before tonight's Clear Lake and Iowa Falls Alden regularly scheduled contest here on KRIB and KRIBAM.com. Let's get to the starting lineups here as we get ready for this North Central Conference, the regularly scheduled game tonight. Once again, the Lions, and it still says on the scoreboard 11-2, but they'll wipe that off the scoreboard here momentarily, and we'll get to the regularly scheduled game. Isabel Jansen, the pitcher, will lead things off for Iowa Falls Alden, followed by Aubrey Sylvie, the right fielder. Noelle Winters at third, batting third. Andy Kruger is the designated player, batting fourth. Abigail Jansen at first, batting fifth. Ivy Sanders, the left fielder, bats sixth. Kristen Miller, the center fielder, bats seventh. Jordan Carpenter, the second baseman, bats eighth. Montana Tees is the catcher, batting ninth. Lisa Campbell is the shortstop tonight for Iowa Falls Alden. We'll hit the Clear Lake lineup here in just a couple of moments. So get this one underway. Clear Lake and Iowa Falls Alden, North Central Conference play the, well, not officially the final week of North Central Conference play because Algoda and Hampton Dumont Cal have a softball game next Monday night that I believe is a makeup from earlier this season that got called off. The first pitch high to Jansen from Mikayla Johnson and ball one. 88 degrees here at game time, but wind that's going to, you're going to hear throughout the night, howling in from the south at 20, gusting to 32. Here's a fly ball foul off to the right, and what a one the count to Jansen. One ball, one strike to Jansen. Just getting underway here in the regularly scheduled game between Clear Lake and Iowa Falls Alden. Here's a fly out toward left, going back, and it's over the head of the left fielder, Finley Jepson. Up to second will step Jansen, so she leads things off here with a double. And Iowa Falls Alden with the leadoff batter on. And that'll bring up
1: batting second, the right fielder, number two.
0: The right fielder, Aubrey Sylvie. First pitch to her is in there, strike at the letters. 0-1 the count. Kyla Johnson to the circle. Pitch and off-speed pitch, swing and a miss. And strike 2-0-2 the count. Johnson came into the ninth with a 13-2 record. The 1.92 ERA. Struck out 79, walked 21. Put its batting average of 249. Inside, but a swing and a miss and strike 3. So Sylvie down on 3 straight pitches. And one out here in the Iowa Falls Alden first. That'll bring up Noelle Winters, the third baseman.
1: Batting now the third baseman, number 10, Noelle
0: Winters. Winters, sophomore, batting 312 on the air. Homer and 17 runs batted in. Off the end of the bat, fouled off to the left and out of play. And 0-1 the count. Finley Jepson out left. Jesse and Georgia Thompson, center and right field for Clear Lake tonight. Oh, 1 to Winters. High it in, and 1-1 the count. Elena Hartle at third, Olivia Payne at short, Aspen Hill at second, Taylor Bedford at first. Taylor Schwinn behind the plate for Mikayla Johnson. Sun shining in from first base side on toward left field as a strike call at 1-2 the count. Hot, but that wind that's howling in from the south at 20, gusting to 32, a help. The heat index still is 100 here at game time. Pitch high and off speed and 2-2 the count to Winters. So Jansen led off the inning with a double to left on a 1-1 pitch to start this ball game. 2-2 now to Winters with one out. Strike 3 call outside quarter. So the second straight strikeout for Johnson. And 2-1 here on the first. That'll bring up Andy Kruger, the designated player.
1: Now for the cadets, the designated player, number 3, Andy Kruger.
0: Freshman batting 254 on the year with 15 runs batted in. Two out, runner on second. Just underway, top of the first. Johnson the pitch. Off the end of the bat and fouled off the first base side at 0-1 the count. Abigail Jansen, the first baseman, awaits in the on-deck circle. Off the handle of the bat towards center, but coming along is Jesse Thompson for the out in short center field. And after the leadoff double, the Lions get out of the field. Here retiring, Iowa Falls all in the top of the first. Clear Lake Bank and Trust scoreboard. No runs ahead. There is one left on. Half an inning. It is Iowa Falls all to nothing. Clear Lake comes to bat after this here on Kira.
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0: Clear Lake gets out of the field after giving a leadoff double to Iowa Falls Alden. Now Georgia Thompson, the right fielder, will step up. Olivia Payne batting second and playing short. Taylor Schwen catching and batting third. Jesse Thompson in center. Taylor Bedford at first. Finley Jepson in left. Lena Hartle at third. Aspen Hill at second. Mikayla Johnson pitching. There's the Lion 9 tonight in the offensive lineup. First pitch low and away to Thompson for ball one. Georgia came into the night. The eighth grader batting 553 with 18 runs batted in. No score, bottom of the first. Off the bat and foul back at 1-1 the count. Isabel Jansen, the pitcher, came into the night with a 7-11 record with two saves, a 4.01 ERA. Struck out 124, walked 45, opponent's batting average of 246. Chopper towards the shortstop, fielded on the two-hop, about a high throw that sails to the front of the dugout, and up to second will go Thompson on the error. So two-base error on the overthrow by the shortstop. And Lions have their first batter in scoring position as Olivia Payne will step up now. Payne, the senior night here at Lions Field, batting 427 on the air with a homer and 40 runs batted in. First pitch high and away, and 1-0 the count to Payne. Ivy Sanders, Kristen Miller, Aubrey Sylvie, left to right in the outfield for the Cadets of Iowa Falls Alden. A little bit high and 2-0 the count. Noel Witters at third, Liza Campbell at short, Jordan Carpenter at second, Abigail Jansen at first. Montana Tees behind the plate for Isabel Jansen. In the circle. 2-0 is lifted out toward left center, and that will drop in and roll to the wall, and the Lions will have a 1-0 lead as a double for Olivia Payne gives her the 41st run batted in of the season. Yeah, 1-0 here in the bottom of the first for Clear Lake, as that'll bring up Taylor Schwen. Schwen, the junior, batting 622 on the year. Her slugging percentage right at 1,000. Five homers and 37 runs batted in. First pitch of their first strike call. 0-1 the count to Schwen. Schwen among the leaders in Class 3A. When it comes to batting average, batting average number two in the state as pitch. Here's a pop-up towards center. Right center. Your right fielder could not make the basket catch. We'll give that a single because Silby had to run a long way. So first and second as Payne stays at second. Thompson. That'll bring up Jesse Thompson, the center fielder. Thompson The junior batting .415 on the year with a .659 slugging percentage, 3 homers and 35 runs batted in coming into the night. 1-0 Clear Lake here in the bottom of the first. Swears to bunt. Drops it up the third baseline. Pitcher fields barehandedly. And over to first in time for the sacrifice putout. Advances Payne to third and Schwann to second. And with one out, that'll bring up Taylor Bedford, the first base spin.
1: Taylor Bedford.
0: Bedford here on senior night, batting .377 with 19 runs batted in. First offering to Bedford on the way. It's fouled off and out of play to her right at 0-1 the count. Mentioned Schwann leading three, actually second place in 3A with a .622 batting average behind Reagan Hayes of Alligator, who's batting .662. 0-1 is swinging at a miss. And a pitch at the liners at 0-2 the count. Georgia Thompson, fifth in runs. Schwann, fourth in runs. Inside at 1-2 the count to Bedford. Georgia Thompson, second in hits with 52. Schwann right behind with 51. Georgia Thompson with 50 singles, leading all 3A. Here's one fouled straight back at 1-2. The count remains